0: B101.
1: It's a little after 8 with the Hitman. More music coming up this hour, including some Eurythmics and Rockwell. Plus, do you remember Tupperware? Yeah. Whatever happened to them? Talk about that in a little bit. Right now, some more.

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1: So you know where I work is in a building that used to be a Tupperware storage facility. And so I was wondering, whatever happened to Tupperware? Well, Tupperware went bankrupt after 78 years. It's just a debt restructuring thing, though. They're not going away completely, but it won't be American-made anymore, so it's still the end of an era. And the brand that was launched back in 1946 by a guy named Earl Tupper, and that's where the name actually came from. So if these walls could talk, I bet y'all would be like, but, well, you know, how the Tupperware, remember how they popped that? Never mind. Okay, Simple Minds coming up in a couple minutes.
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2: Oh my God, are you kidding me? 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I kept ignoring this call while we were walking. It was iHeartRadio. 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Oh my God, I listen to you guys all the time and I never win anything.
1: You know, she actually picked up the phone. 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
1: Hey, Zach, if you were in the middle of a divorce, who would get the pets?
2: I would definitely get the pets in the divorce because there's nobody who can wake up at 4 a.m. and give them a walk and also take them a nighttime walk at 10 p.m.
1: Yeah, I don't even do that. All I usually do is, who's a good boy? I'm stopping. Here's Michael Jackson.

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1: So recently, a ninth grader over in Rhode Island named Emilio Santana just got his first haircut in 6 years. He saw a little girl at the beach that was bald and inspired him to donate his hair. He's been growing it out since he was in the third grade. It went to a charity called Hair We Share that makes wigs for sick kids at no charge. There's actually a photo of it up on Instagram. So yeah, if you ever want to donate your hair, Hair We Share. It's your feel-good story of the day. We got Queen coming up in a couple minutes.
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1: Hey, how's it going? It's Hitman. More music coming up this hour, including some Billy Joel. And now that everybody's in this protein type gimmick, Hershey's coming out with one. We'll talk about that in a little bit. Right now, some Heart.

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0: the home of Kristen and Steve in the morning, B101. You know, I always like to give you a little random fact for today, and if you're a golfer, you're going to love this one. The longest golf hole in the world is an 1,100-yard hole that's in South Korea. It's a par 7, and if you manage to get a hole-in-one, that would be called a phoenix. If you did it in 2 shots, that'd be called an ostrich. Well, then what's an eagle? Okay, I'm confused. Golfers, let me know. Aha's coming up in a couple minutes.
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B101. Hey, how's it going? It's Hitman. More music coming up this hour, including some Billy Joel. And now that everybody's in this protein type gimmick, Hershey's coming out with one. We'll talk about that in a little bit. Right now, some Heart.

Cause I gotta have faith. The home of Kristen and Steve in the morning, B101. Hey, Tip Man, with more music coming up, including some Foreigner, but right now, Michael Jackson.

Oldies and more. B101. Hey, welcome to the weekend. It is Hitman with you with more music coming up this hour, including some CCR, some Aerosmith, and some Rick Springfield. If you want to hear something, use the talkback feature on the iHeartRadio app. Sarah wanted to hear some Billy Joel.

0: The home of Kristen and Steve in the morning, B101. You know, Mark was a winner in our 250K USA giveaway.
1: That's awesome. I mean, that's great. Yeah. I can't tell you how many times I've been typing these keywords in.
0: He won $2,500. 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

0: 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So the World Cup just recently started. How much are you going to be watching it?
1: All of it. 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I'm leaving days early. I plan to be there from whistle to whistle every game.
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0: B101, playing the 80s and more. Always like trying to give you a little random fact for today. Did you know that Nicolas Cage actually turned down the roles of Shrek in Shrek, Neo in The Matrix, Harry in Dumb and Dumber, and Aragorn in Lord of the Rings? Yeah, those roles wound up going to Mike Myers, Keanu Reeves, Jeff Daniels, and Viggo Mortensen. Nicolas Cage could have been in all those movies, and he turned them down. It's crazy. Cutting Crew's coming up in a couple of minutes.
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0: B101. I got Sarah on the phone right now asking, hey, how much of the World Cup are you going
1: to
0: watch?
1: To be honest, probably zero. Because I'm trying to get outside more.
0: Well, yeah. Go and touch the grass. Well,

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0: take from me.
1: B101. So supposedly there's a trend that's going on, that's going viral on TikTok, where people are actually now putting pickles in their Sauvignon Blanc, the white wine. Yeah. Which is funny because only about a year ago, the trend was putting jalapenos in white wine. But now, pickles. I guess the dill flavor? Would you try this? I'm going to pass. Pat Benatar's coming up in a couple of minutes.
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1: watch?
2: 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So I don't know what to say to that.
1: Wow.
2: 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I just don't know about it.

0: B101. So Sherwin-Williams actually has just named the loneliest color, the one that barely ever gets purchased. The color is offbeat green. Kind of looks like broccoli or asparagus soup. Well, wouldn't you consider that maybe army green? Anyway, the loneliest color, offbeat green. Now I want to go look at it. Watch it become popular. Billy Joel's coming up in a couple minutes.
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1: My goal this summer is to go to the beach as much as I can. I'm really looking forward to surfing, and I want to see a whale. 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
0: Oh, cool. Here's some Guns N' Roses.

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0: B101. I don't know if this is such a big deal, but supposedly a streamer pointed out that Guy Fieri actually never actually swallows the food he supposedly is eating. He uses camera cuts so that he can actually spit it out later. He also sometimes hides food in his cheek. So supposedly Guy Fieri never swallows his food. I need to see proof on this. You know, because some of the stuff I've seen on the diners, the ones especially, yeah, it's actually pretty good. Yeah, Huey Lewis, the news coming up in a couple of minutes.
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1: So have you ever heard of this? It's called email apnea. Yeah, it's when you hold your breath while reading an email or answering a test. And it could be quietly adding stress to your day. If you've never heard of it, you might want to look into it. There is sometimes ways you can fight this off, though. Before opening up your next email, take a slow breath out and then relax your shoulders. Then paying attention to your breathing so you can, will kind of make a big difference. Email apnea. That's a new one for you. Corey Hart's coming up in a couple minutes.
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1: 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It's a little bit past 5 o'clock with the Hitman. More music coming up this hour, including some Wham, some Prince, and some John Mellencamp. 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
3: Another hot, hazy, and humid afternoon across southern New England. You're going to want to keep an eye to the sky with the chance for maybe a summertime pop-up thunderstorm later on this evening. Otherwise, most of us stay dry. We'll be looking forward to a cold front passing through the region later on tonight that should flush out all the humidity, but we're still expecting a hot one on Saturday with temperatures back into the low 90s. I'm Storm Team 10 meteorologist Jason Dorse.
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0: 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So we've been asking the question, what is the main priority for you this summer?
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2: Sunshine and blue skies return to southern New England on your Saturday, although today remains dry with high temperatures up in the low 90s, if not the upper 80s. I'm Storm Team 10 meteorologist Julia Blanchett.
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Bob Hauer here. 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
1: 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Tap the talk back mic. 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
1: Bob Hauer, thanks for listening. 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Tap the talk back. Mike, let's get to you in minutes.

0: 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It's Bob Howard. Would you rather be the funniest person in the room, or would you rather be the smartest person in the room? 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
0: 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And that way we can get your answers on the air. 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
4: Sunshine and blue skies return to southern New England on your Saturday, although today remains dry with high temperatures up in the low 90s, if not the upper 80s. I'm Storm Team 10 meteorologist Julia Blanchett.
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0: 101. It's Bob Howard. So what's a luxury when it comes to dating today? Yeah, about half of Americans think it's luxurious if their date includes learning about a person's background as well as having intelligent, in-depth conversations. Yeah, two-thirds say feeling like they've been swept off their feet is important. Yeah, that doesn't really happen all the time. Who pays on a date, by the way, is still an issue. 39% believes a luxurious date includes the other person paying for everything. I've never had a date like that where someone paid for me.
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3: Sunshine and blue skies return to southern New England on your Saturday, although today remains dry with high temperatures up in the low 90s, if not the upper 80s. I'm Storm Team 10 meteorologist Julia Blanchett.
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5: 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I'm Storm Team 10 meteorologist Julia Blanchett.
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1: The Black Crowes, Hard to Handle. 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
1: Well, that's where it all started for the Cars. 1978, the very first hit. Song one, side one, Just What I Needed. And this is Rick Springfield and Jesse's Girl.

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0: B101. That's Boston, More Than a Feeling, a great East Coast rock band who has not been inducted yet to the Rock and Roll Hall of Fame. I don't know what's up with that. This guy invented a certain sound for guitars, Tom Scholz did. He used to work for Polaroid. He was in the development stages of the what they called the SX70 instant camera. And then he started like inventing stuff for the guitar.
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3: Sunshine and blue skies return to southern New England on your Saturday, although today remains dry with high temperatures up in the low 90s, if not the upper 80s. I'm Storm Team 10 meteorologist Julia Blanchett.
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B101. Cutting crew, I just died in your arms tonight. You got the Cope, Mark Coppola, and Otis Redding sitting on the dock of the bay.

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4: Sunshine and blue skies return to southern New England on your Saturday, although today remains dry with high temperatures up in the low 90s, if not the upper 80s. I'm Storm Team 10 meteorologist Julia Blanchett.
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1: Waiting on a Michael Stipe lead vocalist of R.E.M.'s solo album by the end of the year. 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

Hayes and Moore and B101 with Cope, and we have your shot to get in the running to win a brand new Napoleon grill from Wickford Appliance with the B101 Father's Day giveaway. 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

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Whitney Houston, I want to dance with somebody who loves me. I want to feel the heat. You got Mark Coppola with you here. You know, Rush is back on the road for the first time in over 10 years.

The 80s and more, B101. Three-time snubby, Mariah Carey from the Rock and Roll Hall of Fame. That's just not right, but that's Always Be My Baby. Soon enough, she'll be the Queen of Christmas again this year. And this is Corey Hart, Sunglasses at Night.

The home of Kristen and Steve in the morning. B101. Hey, hope you're enjoying your Saturday. It's Hitman with you with more music coming up this hour, including some Sticks, some Police, some Heart, plus whatever you want to hear using the Talkback feature on the iHeartRadio app. Sarah wanted to hear Flock of Seagulls.

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1: Always like trying to give you a little random fact for today. I just don't know about this one. Black widow spiders are actually not aggressive. You often have to actually pinch or squeeze one of them to actually attack. But their venom makes bites very painful, and to small animals like mice, fatal. No matter what, I'm not going to mess with a black widow spider. Whether I'm intimidating them or not, I'm not going to mess with them. Billy Joel's coming up in a couple minutes.
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1: You know, if you're looking for a great podcast to go check out, how about this one? 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

Oh, and the first weekend of the month is always by your request on the Talkback mic. 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
2: 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Some of the girls, you know, the snobbier ones are like, well, you're not setting a really good example for our new pledges and everything, but we were having a really good time and they were into it. So I'll take it.
1: Here's some Guns N' Roses.

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1: Here's a feel-good story of the day for you. You know, a cop near Detroit named Nicole stopped an out-of-control truck by actually climbing in through the window of her patrol car. It had only been going around 5 miles per hour, so her partner just pretty much went up alongside it. It turned out that the 63-year-old driver actually had some sort of medical episode. Luckily, nobody was hurt, and the old man, he's okay. He's going to be all right. So good for you, Nicole. Right, Bengals coming up in a couple of minutes.
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1: So asking the question, when were you accused of being a bad example?
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1: So a new list of matches up with your zodiac sign with the appropriate one-hit wonder. Yeah, hate to break it to you, but if you're Sagittarius, it's Tub Thumping by Chumbawamba. Now mine is Aries. So for mine, it's Come On Feel the Noise by Quiet Riot, because Aries folks are about as subtle as a piñata full of ball gags. Okay, the song is in your face, fist pumping banger that actually begs for more and more and then delivers. Well, I don't get the piñata thing. I'm going to pass on that. Jeez. Okay, we got Tears of Fears coming up in just a little bit.
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1: Hey, if you're to podcast, you might want to check this one out. 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You know, Chris finally breaks his silence and opens up about the harsh reality of internet bullying. 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It's, yeah, From Caller Daddy. 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
1: Hey, when were you accused of flirting, but you were actually just trying to be nice?
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1: So if you're thinking about looking for a new workplace term, there's a new one here called, get this, glossing, which is a leader's failure to address workplace issues and hardships, prompting employees to coast at work and suppress negative emotions. So a new term for toxic boss behavior is called glossing. I don't get it. Sorry. We got Genesis coming up in just a couple of minutes.
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0: He's win, Red Sox. 86-3. Chapman on the third base side of the rubber. He throws. And Young, dangerous right-handed hitter, takes a pitch outside for ball one. More than 35,000 here today at Fenway Park. Attendance brought to you by Crispy Crunchy Chicken, the official fried chicken of the Boston Red Sox, and available right here in the ballpark. 1-0. Chapman is ready. He throws, and a high pop into right field. Williard's got a deal with the sun, but he has a bead on it. And in right field, he's there to make the play. And they're two down. Well, if the Red Sox can get one more out, beat DeGrom and Leiter, win a home series for literally the second time all season, it would be a great day at Fenway.
1: Yeah, this Rangers club has won their last four series. They've been on a roll, and they came into Boston thinking they were just going to continue to roll.
0: Here's Ezekiel Duran, right-handed hitter, strike on the inside corner, 98 miles an hour. The hamstring is loose, and it's 0-1.
1: You like to think that this is a turning point in the season for the Red Sox, showing that they can go out and win ball games at Fenway Park.
0: From your lips to God's ears, Lenny. 0-1. Pitch. That's beautiful. I mean, it's 98 miles an hour center cut, and the Red Sox are a strike away. And listen to Fenway Park. Oh, and two. Two down on the ninth. Chapman is ready. He throws. Swinging a ground ball back. First base side out of play.
1: Some little hitch in his giddy-up right there. He just, little delay. He lifted his leg and stayed up about a half a second longer than he normally does. I'm not sure if he did that on purpose to try to disrupt some timing or what.
0: A little extra coil.
1: Yeah.
0: Here we go. 0-2. Chapman sets. Runner goes. He throws. Swinging a pop down. Out of play on the first base side. Well, he's throwing 100 now. He must have slipped or something. That 93, he looks to the sky, grimaces a little bit, says, one more good one.
1: He's probably going to throw a breaking ball here. That's my guess. A slider down at the bottom of the zone.
0: 0-2. Pitch is swung on and missed. A splitter. He got him. The Red Sox have won a series. They take the first two from the Rangers today. 6-3 the final. Sadon Rafaela, awesome. So too, Williard Abreu. And Ranger Suarez battled and stayed tough here today. Sox, finally, some momentum at Fenway Park. 6-3 the final. Nissan postgame show is next on the Shaw's and Star Market, WEEI Red Sox Radio Network.
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4: Red Sox roll 6-3 over the Rangers. Jaron Duran begrudgingly joins us in the Red Sox clubhouse. Big win, big series win, Jaron. It's been fun to be at Fenway these last couple days. Thanks for taking the time. It must be fun to be part of this these last couple days, huh?
5: Yeah, I mean, seeing the boys come together like that, it's awesome. I mean, honestly, I don't know if anybody else in the stadium was worried when Rafa was up, but I was like, all right, we're going to take the lead right here because the guy's got ice in his veins.
4: He put the little needle to his forearm again, didn't he? I mean, he's been so much better, so clutch this year. He is so big in these spots, isn't he?
5: Yeah, I mean, not even just this year. I mean, last year, I mean, all the walk-offs, you know, the playoff walk-off. I mean, he's insane. He's built for that moment.
6: Jaron, in that eighth inning, you weren't so bad yourself. I mean, you tried to sack bunt, you fouled it off, you worked your way to a two-strike count right there. That's not a bad plan B, right? Home run? What were you thinking in that at-bat?
5: I was thinking I'm showing bunt for the rest of the season, my first pitch of the game.
4: You got hot doing that last year.
5: Yeah, it's in the toolbox now. It's show bunt, take a strike, and then go from there.
4: Yeah, Jaron, I saw Chad Tracy come to you in the dugout on the first base side about 5 minutes ago. What did he say?
5: He was just telling me that he likes the plan right there, getting the bunt down, you know, getting a guy over and getting an extra run for Chappie. And then he goes, but then you end up hitting a homer, so it all works out.
6: Speaking of plan, what's been going on with this offense late in games? You guys have a lot of fights, seventh inning on. There's something, what's in the water? You guys changing the drinks later on? What's going on?
5: I can not disclose that information to you guys. So.
4: Well, we're doing pickle juice shots in our booth, so we understand. You know, Jaron, you have had this great surge here since the calendar turned to May, and you are one of the leaders in the clubhouse. You talk about how cool it feels to have the guys come together and turn the page. What are the conversations like in that room? Because as we always know, Jaron, there's so much noise in this town. It gets loud. People are wrong about so many things. But how about in that room? How are you guys able to kind of stay true north in that room?
5: Yeah, I mean, I think that's the best part about being in the clubhouse with the boys. We don't even think about the outside noise. You know, it is what it is, but we know what we have inside the clubhouse, and that's all that matters. And we love playing for each other, so I'm excited to see what we can continue to do.
4: How about Chapman? I mean, he's the only guy who's got bigger biceps than you. He's a workout warrior, and you know, he's working on like a hamstring that's barking left and right, and he still digs deep and throws 100. Can you tell us a little bit about what he means to your group?
5: I mean, besides him disgracing me every single day in the weight room, just having that kind of presence in the clubhouse, man, he is the nicest human being. Like, he'll say two words to you, and you're like, oh, my God, Chapman just said hi to me today. But he is the nicest guy. Like, he's willing to talk to anybody, and when he speaks up, it's like the whole room gets quiet because you know it's something serious.
4: True leadership. Thanks for taking the time, Jaron. We appreciate it.
5: Thanks, guys. Don't ask again, please. Thank you.
4: Oh, the Reds. We're going to ask again and again. And by the way, when we do ask, it means he's done great things. And also, Lenny, it's a straight line. When he does well, the Red Sox win. Period. I mean, this has been proven over the last few years. He is the engine that makes this thing go. And you can't talk me off that. I mean, there are other really important players. Is Wilson Contreras the hottest hitter? Is he the engine that drives this thing? Of course he is. Did Willy Abreu have a couple huge games against a team he loves hitting against, the Texas Rangers? Yes, he did. But again, there is no disputing that when Jarren Duran is good, the Red Sox are good. End of story.
6: Yeah, and Trace, moving him down into the five hole is only going to make Wilson Contreras a better hitter. He's going to get more pitches to hit. Mickey Gasper has shown the aptitude to go out there and see a lot of pitches at the one hole. He's been getting on base as well. So you like the moves he's made so far. That power output that Duran brings, you know, he's going to strike out every now and then, but he's got that in his tool belt every time he comes up to the plate, the availability to go out there and drive a ball out of the ballpark.
4: You know, it's kind of an interesting thing, Lenny, because there have been so many conversations about, you know, are the Red Sox trying to move him? Do they have a perception of him that's different than anybody else in the game? Setting that aside, when he hits, as we've said, they win. And they slug and they produce. And yet, there is this other side of it, which is, when he doesn't have to be the guy, capital T,

0: whether it's internal pressure, external pressure. This is a game of reaction. You don't oftentimes have time to go out there and think. It's about reacting, getting yourself from pitch to pitch in scenarios when you can, where you can be successful. And that added pressure, you know, whether it's internal or external, delays your reaction time. So not thinking about external factors, internal factors, and just being in the moment in that time allows them to go out there and get the job done.
1: Joe Wild's going to have the Nissan postgame show in just a moment. I do want to go back a little bit because, you know, we tend to focus on the big swings, which were super important. By the way, is there a dance party on the first base side in front of the dugout at Fenway? I'm not quite sure what's going on, but it makes me feel a little better when I bring my kids onto the warning track. They're not quite doing what is happening right now at Fenway Park. But in all seriousness, Lenny, you know, we think about the big swings. Those are huge. They matter a ton. But Ranger Suarez was at a crossroads. The bases were loaded in a tie game, and he made huge, huge pitches to get out of a jam. And again, I thought it was teetering a little bit. I really did. Like, he and Carlos Narvaez were not happy with each other. I mean, Nesson had all these close-up shots of Carlos's eyes, of Ranger's eyes, and maybe it's just like, big brothers who were frustrated with each other in a moment, but they were not in love with one another in that spot. And yet, when it was all on the line, Ranger found a way to make huge pitches so that his offense could pick him up.
0: Yep, he was good enough today. 5 innings, 2 runs, 7 strikeouts. The guy's been racking up strikeouts this year. But look, you're going to have, 32, 33 starts in a full season. Half of your games are going to be battle days where they could go either way as far as the win and loss column is concerned. You know, it has a lot to do with it. Is your offense and defense taking care of you? You know, a quarter of your games, you're going to be outstanding. You know, that's the outings where earlier in the year where he went 8 innings, 10 strikeouts. You know, there's been a couple where he scuffled. Your quarter, your outings are going to be like that. But when he goes 5 innings and limits the contact, only gives up 2 runs and allows the offense to go out there and produce like they did today, that's where you see them converting W's.
1: I think
0: right.
1: It's an ongoing conversation about length in starts, though. We were on this a little bit earlier today. I mean, he's thrown everything from the jump. Curveballs, changeups, cutters, sliders, fastballs. Again, 5 innings. So that's something to monitor as we go forward.
0: Yeah, and that's a cumulative thing, right, as far as the bullpen's concerned. You want them to be able to get their rest. And, you know, throughout a season, if you start to get 4, 5, 6 starts in a row where your starters are only going 5 innings, you're going to start to see that affect the bullpen in a negative way. This Red Sox starting rotation, we've seen the stats. When they go 6 innings, more often times than not, the Red Sox are in the W column and the bullpen is rested. They're able to go out there and do their job. So, yeah, it's prudent for these guys to get as deep as they possibly can in the game. That means, you know, pitching to contact, getting the ball on the ground, and not necessarily striking everybody out, but making big pitches when it really comes down to those moments, those pivotal moments in the game.
1: Joe Wild joins us. Sorry to rob so much time from you. We were waiting on Duran, and then Lenny has so much wisdom to share on the pitching side. Joe, leave it to this team, this club that has been frustrating, that is surrounded by so much drama that every single day national baseball writers are putting out stories about the dysfunction, the chaos. Leave it to this club with all of that going on to come home where they've been awful, win a series, and have a chance at a sweep tomorrow.
2: Yeah, think about all the noise that led into this homestand. Well, you asked Chad Tracy about this yesterday. You know, what is it like being the manager of the Red Sox when there's so much going on? And to their credit, they've swung the bats. 11 hits today, 12 yesterday. We've obviously been waiting for this all season long. It's nice to see it, especially when the urgency ramped up with yep. Sam Kennedy talking about on our station how there will need to be a pivot if this team doesn't win games. They're starting to win games. I thought they attacked DeGrom pretty well. Knocked him out as you guys were hitting on in real time. It was still a tie game, but he was out. That was huge. You get into the Rangers' bullpen, you don't have to face their toughest arms, and Seidan Rafaela, clutch again.
1: I totally agree with that. It was a good approach against DeGrom. And Lenny and Joe, this is the way they have to win. And I'll just say this, Lenny, before we let Joe take over. You know, Chad Tracy has had this huge gut feeling about Mickey Gasper for a long time. And it keeps paying off. I mean, he caught a lot on this recent road trip. The Red Sox did not win games. But Chad Tracy has a fundamental belief in Mickey Gasper, and I think he's being proven.

0: proven to be quite wise with that.
1: Yeah, he was one of the spark plugs in that third inning. This is a guy that puts together good at-bats. You know, he doesn't swing outside the strike zone, and he has a knack for hitting the fastball. And he's a gamer. You got to love that about him. He goes out there and just plays the game a certain way.
0: Do you have bison left over or what?
1: I have like two spoonfuls left.
0: Joe, have you ever eaten ground bison?
2: I've never had ground bison. I was going to say, if Lenny can bring back the pickle juice, can we keep that going?
0: We have to have it.
1: It's in the fridge.
2: We have to keep it going.
1: It's in the fridge.
0: I mean, Joe Kostig and Will Middlebrooks will be with us tomorrow on a three-man booth on a Sunday night game. It's actually a 7-10 start with the Rangers. Pickle juice has been magic.
1: Absolutely, and it tastes good too.
0: And it's less filling. It's good.
1: Yeah, and we're not cramping on the way home. Not our even. Drive.
0: I was cramping on the warning track before the game. Did my hammies felt a little tight?
1: You should have came in here and took a little shot of pickle juice prior to the game.
0: We did it.
1: Pre-game shot.
0: Worked. That was awesome, Lenny. Thanks so much.
1: Absolutely.
0: We'll see you again soon.
1: Yep. See ya.
0: Joe, enjoy the Nissan post-game show.
2: Thank you so much, Will. We will have more of it coming up right after this along the Shaw's and Star Market, WEEI, Red Sox Radio Network.
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2: The Red Sox win their first series at Fenway since April 6th to the 8th. The Sox take down the Rangers by a score of 6-3, so back-to-back. Very strong offensive performances for the Red Sox. They've now scored 16 combined runs over two games against Texas. Joe Weil with you. You're listening to the Nissan postgame show. Hurry in and bring home a winning deal at the Nissan Summer Sales Event. Now is the time to get behind the wheel of the Nissan Rogue, Pathfinder, and Frontier. The Sox banged out 11 hits. The big knock came from Sadon Rafaela when the game was tied at 2 in the bottom of the 7th inning. He comes through with a 2-run single. And then the Sox, after Texas got 1 in the 8th on a Jake Berger solo home run, Jaron Duran with a big 2-run home run out to right center, and that was ultimately the difference, a big swing, and Aroldis Chapman comes through with his 14th save of the season. The Arbel Insurance Foundation is dedicated to striking out cancer by supporting the Jimmy Fund, and tonight Red Sox pitchers had 12 strikeouts, and that means another $600 to the Jimmy Fund to help strike out cancer. Arbella here for the Jimmy Fund, here for good. And for the Red Sox, it was Ranger Suarez who got the start. He had 7 strikeouts. He worked himself into and out of trouble in back-to-back innings, the 4th and the 5th. Rangers actually had the bases loaded in both of those frames and only got 1 run across combined over those 2 frames. So Suarez wasn't great, but he gets the no decision. Slayton had a strikeout. Garrett Whitlock ultimately got the win. And then Tyron Guerrero, he ended up with a hold in this one. He gives up the home run. He does pick up a strikeout. Chapman with 2 Ks. And again, the Sox a winner 6-3 against the Texas Rangers, and they take the first two games of this three-game set. They'll go for the sweep tomorrow. We'll preview that coming up in a little bit. But for every double the Red Sox hit, we'll donate $50 to the American Diabetes Association, brought to you in part by the Massachusetts Health Connector. 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Our tally is up to $5,750. As I mentioned, the Sox with 11 hits today, only one double. It came from Wilson Contreras, who continues to just be fantastic for this group. He has two more knocks in this one after a three-hit day yesterday, and he came around to score in that aforementioned Jarren Duran home run. And speaking of home runs, for every four-bagger the Red Sox hit this season, the Red Sox Radio Network will donate $40 to Cards for Kids. 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Again, the Red Sox a winner 6-3 against the Rangers. 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Coming up, we'll get you a Subaru of New England scoreboard update, the McFarland Energy Play of the Game, the Volvo Player of the Game, and we'll also preview tomorrow's series finale. Back right after this along the Shaw's and Star Market, WEEI Red Sox Radio Network.
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2: FarlandEnergy.com. So there was a 2-2 game. That swing from Raffaello made it 4-2. Red Sox win this one 6-3. Who are these Red Sox? 16 combined runs on 23 combined hits over the first two wins of this three-game set against Texas. You're listening to the Nissan postgame show. 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And let's continue to give Sadon Raffaello some accolades. 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So another multi-hit game for Sadon Raffaello. Yesterday he had 3 hits. Today he goes 2-for-4 with that big 2-run single that you just heard there from Will Fleming. 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Yankees take down the Blue Jays by a score of 3-1. Cam Schlittler was good on the mound once again for the Yankees, but it was a 1-1 game in the ninth, and then Cody Bellinger hit a big 2-run home run that ultimately proved to be the difference. The Padres take down the Orioles by a score of 9-3. Other finals across baseball, Dodgers and White Sox. This game was crazy in the sense of Yoshinobu Yamamoto had a perfect game going into the eighth inning. He got 2 outs, and then Mookie Betts with a fielding error ends the perfect game, and it was on a ground ball off the bat of Chase Meidroth. And then in the ninth inning, Tristan Peters hit a home run off of Yamamoto with no outs in the ninth, so that broke up the no-hit bid. Dodgers do still win that one by a score of 7-1. Cardinals beat the Twins by a score of 9-6. Blaze Jordan, former Red Sox farmhand that was traded at the deadline for Steven Matz, he hits a solo home run, his first career bomb in the big leagues. Cardinals take it 9-6 over the Twins. Pittsburgh halts Miami's 6-game winning streak, 3-0 final in favor of the Pirates. Washington beats Seattle by a score of 8-3. Cincinnati takes down Arizona 2-1 at home. Atlanta with a 3-1 victory over the Mets at Citi Field. And then Cleveland beats Tarek Skubal in his first game back after missing 38 days or being 38 days removed from undergoing elbow surgery to remove a loose body in his elbow. He ends up allowing 3 runs in 4 2/3 innings, gets the loss. Guardians win it 3-1, although it is great that Skubal is obviously back on a mound where he should be, because he's so much fun to watch pitch. And fans, don't forget to tune in to the MassMutual Red Sox pregame show that's coming up tomorrow at 6:20. Talk to MassMutual today. Feel comfortable about tomorrow as the Sox go for the sweep. They go for their first sweep at home here in 2026. Connelly Early gets the start opposite of old friend Nathan Eovaldi, who is 5-7 with a 4.26 ERA. Early 5-4 with a 3.30 ERA. So we'll see if the Sox can finish it off tomorrow night under the lights here at Fenway Park. But another victory for the Red Sox at home. They take down the Rangers by a score of 6-3. You've been listening to the Nissan postgame show. Hurry in and bring home a winning deal at the Nissan Summer Sales Event. Now is the time to get behind the wheel of the Nissan Rogue, Pathfinder, and Frontier. 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I'm Joe Wiles, signing off on the network here again. Red Sox 6, Rangers 3. 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

0: Always like trying to give you a little random fact for today. I just don't know about this one. Black widow spiders are actually not aggressive. You often have to actually pinch or squeeze one of them to actually attack. But their venom makes bites very painful and to small animals like mice, fatal. No matter what, I'm not going to mess with a black widow spider. Whether I'm intimidating them or not, I'm not going to mess with them. Billy Joel's coming up in a couple minutes.
1: Broadcasting from the Route 6 Auto Mall Kia of Swansea Studios, this is B101, your home for the 80s and more.